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It's Karen, and I just put the finishing touches on Name That Riff. It's only 2 seconds. We're going to play that in just about 20 minutes, get you some tickets to see The Odyssey, an advanced screening coming up next week, Monday night, from 100.7 KSLX.

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1: Mahoney. 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And when asked for comment from someone in Scotland, they said, "Hi, laddie.
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This week up for grabs, if you know your guitar riffs, is tickets to see the advanced screening of The Odyssey. That is an epic movie that's opening next weekend, but you get tickets before anyone else does. It's showing Monday night at the Harkins Arizona Mills in IMAX. So if you can make it, then you want to listen closely and be the first person to call with the correct song title. It's short. I told you only 2 seconds today. Did you catch that? I hope so. I don't think I'm going to repeat it because I think you got it. 480-470-KSLX. Give me a call right now. We'll get you set up for this movie starring Tom Hanks, Anne Hathaway. The list of stars goes on and on.

0: we do to give away cool stuff. And today it is cool. It's the movie The Odyssey, which just looks off the rails, man. It's opening up next weekend, and I'm going to re-air the clip here on 100.7 KSLX of the riff that I'm hoping you can identify. Now, it goes by quickly because it is only 2 seconds long, but I have confidence in you. All right, you classic rockers. Let's go to the phone and talk to Scott here. I think this is Scott. Yes?
1: This is Scott Shepherd.
0: Hello, Scott. How's it going?
1: Going great. We're just heading up to the river to go paddleboarding.
0: Nice. Well, are you back for a Monday night movie if you win these tickets?
1: Oh, heck yeah.
0: This movie looks so good. So what are you thinking? Name the riff.
1: Oh, I know it. It's Already Gone by the Eagles.
0: Yes, you did know it. You know, you were confident. You were sure of yourself. You got it. Good job.
1: Awesome.
0: Again, it's 7 o'clock Monday night. It's going to be over at the Harkins Arizona Mills. And it was all shot on IMAX cameras and, of course, shown in IMAX. And it looks like it's a spectacle. I'm going to try to sneak in, so maybe I'll see you there.
1: Fantastic.

0: 2 seconds have already gone, and you know it, like done and dusted. Congratulations to Scott in Tempe for nailing that one here. I'm 100.7 KSLX, the Valley's Classic Rock Station. So I got to name that riff again with more of these tickets for the Odyssey movie tomorrow. This is Karen D'Alessandro. I'm going to kick off a classic rock long set. Always takes us right up to get the let out. And I also have one of those summer cash code words in minutes. And you'll want to enter that if you're trying to win the $1,000 in summer cash.
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2: And now the weather from Blue Sky Pest Control. Hello, Blue Sky. Goodbye, pests. Extreme heat warning through tomorrow. Tonight, clear with an overnight low of 90, sunny and hot. Tomorrow's high 113. And that's Wednesday's Valley weather.
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Yeah, they're usually the big songs. But one of the three tracks that I'm going to play may surprise you a little. That's on the way. 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

0: on side one. 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Good times, bad times, a most excellent way for Zeppelin to introduce themselves off their first album. Custard Pie opens Physical Graffiti. Not an obvious choice for an opener, but hey, it set the tone for a very diverse album. Immigrant Song is a strong one off the third album, and Get the Let Out Tonight is powered by A1Garage.com, A1 from day one. Karen D'Alessandro, hoping you can hang out again here tomorrow. Alice's Attic Door opens in minutes with Alice Cooper waiting to serve you some cool classic rock cuts. Freaky facts on Grand Funk and Fleas, and I'm not talking about the one in the Chili Peppers. And there's a $1,000 summer cash code word on the way.
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16: 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Hello, Blue Sky. Goodbye, pests. Extreme heat warning through tomorrow. Tonight, clear with an overnight low of 90. Sunny and hot. Tomorrow's high 113. And that's Wednesday's Valley weather.
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3: Greetings on this fine midweek evening. I'm Alice Cooper, and it's July 8th. So you know what that means. Hope you know, because I have no idea. But there are always wacky so-called holidays. So let's celebrate Be a Kid Again Day, National Chocolate with Almonds Day, and of course, we're in the midst of the Tour de France for all of you two-wheeler fanatics. Maybe the most boring sport on television. Guys riding bikes. And then an hour later, they're still riding bikes. Except one's eating a baguette now. Did you see him eat that baguette? Oh my gosh. I don't get it. Anyways. My upcoming Cooper's Countdown goes back to the fine year of 1970 with the likes of CCR and Joe Walsh. But now, here's this for you mutants.
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0: Every week, Cooper's Countdown is heard on great radio stations like this one. What do you got for us, Coop?
1: Where were you in 1970 in the U.S.? Our president was Richard Nixon, and the top movies were the disaster film Airport, along with MASH, Patton, and let's not forget Hello, Dolly. Of course, Alice's Attic wants to know what was up in music in 1970, so let's dive into what was topping the charts this week in July of the year. At number five is the always entertaining Joe Cocker with a little ditty, you know, called The Letter. Of course, it was done by the Box Tops originally and then redone by Joe Cocker, who totally overhauled it. Crosby, Stills, Nash & Young, Four Pretty Talented Guys, were at number four with Teach Your Children. The Beatles had already announced their disbanding, but they were on the charts at number three with The Long and Winding Road, a piano ballad written by Paul McCartney that was just as classic as you could get. Almost at the top were CCR with Up Around the Bend, a great song and just purely CCR. Okay, it's time for the numero uno song for the week of July 8th, 1970. Can you guess? It's the Moody Blues with the third British album in the top five with their hit Question.

0: 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We'll be back in a flash. Alice's Attic with Alice Cooper.
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woke last night to the sound of thunder. How far off, I sat and wondered. Started humming a song from 1962. And it's funny how the night moves when you just don't seem to have as much to lose. Strange how the night moves.

0: Here's another dose of Alice's email on Alice's Attic with Alice Cooper.
1: Hey, Alice, I saw Sammy Hagar over the weekend. The last time I saw him live was with Van Halen back in the early 90s. He put on an amazing show. It blows my mind that he and you are both 78. He played for over 2 hours and sounded absolutely amazing. And that night, Mike Anthony turned 72. You all are amazing and sound as good as you do after all these years of torturing your voices every night. You and Sammy started at about the same time. Do you have any good Sammy stories? Can't wait to see you live again. Craig Beatty in Grove City, Pennsylvania. Well, of course, Sammy and I are very close friends. We see each other socially more than we see each other on stage. If you drink Mas Tequila with Sammy Hagar, slow it down there and email me at alice@aliceisattic.com. Don't try to stay with him on the tequila drinking. You'll lose every time.
0: There's more Alice after this.
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3: And now the weather from Blue Sky Pest Control. Hello, Blue Sky. Goodbye, pests. Extreme heat warning through tomorrow. Tonight, clear with an overnight low of 90, sunny and hot. Tomorrow's high 113, and that's Wednesday's Valley weather.
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He went looking for his baseball cards. 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

We'll check in with Allison this day in rock in minutes. Let's do more rock right now. It's Alice's Attic with Alice.

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2: On July 8th, 1970, Creedence's fifth studio album, Cosmos Factory, launched, and six of the album's 11 songs came out as singles in 1970, and all of them charted in the top five, which is pretty impressive. Plus, Cosmos Factory spent 9 consecutive weeks in the number one position on the Billboard 200 charts. And here's the ninth song from that LP, Who Will Stop the Rain? No.

0: 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Alice's Attic with Alice Cooper.
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15: What's up, Buttercup? It's your Uncle Alice checking in at the top of the hour to see what's up. I'm pretty good, thanks for asking. When you're on the road, you just try to stay healthy. That's all. You know, you go from city to city, you drink different water, eat different food, sleep in different beds, and somehow you avoid germs. I don't know how. I guess since this is actually a music radio show, I should probably play some of that rock and roll stuff that you guys like so much. So up this hour, you'll get one of your favorite hair bands, not to mention trivia on Judas Priest and Tales from the Attic that'll freak you right out. But first... This
14: Alice's Attic with Alice Cooper.

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1: And the heyday of all things metal.
0: It's time to travel back to one very dynamic decade. You gotta love the 80s. In Alice's Attic. Here's Coop now.
2: I bet the band Europe has no idea what their song The Final Countdown would be a huge sports arena anthem. 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Lots of high schools and college teams used it at rallies and games as well. Going back to the mid-80s, here's The Final Countdown.

0: Alice continues next. Alice's Attic with Alice Cooper.
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0: This is Tales from the Attic.
2: Tonight, I got my story about something that recently happened to me. And no, this time it doesn't involve another musician or somebody famous, unless you count me. As you might have noticed, I'm a pretty regular guy. I go shopping, to movies, theaters, drive myself everywhere. And like a normal person, I sometimes forget stuff. That was the case recently when I left a credit card behind. When someone found it, he didn't charge up thousands of dollars at Home Depot or buy 150 pizzas or anything. Jeff Guy, his name was, went to the gas station, found my card, and went, "Holy crap, not only do I know where to return this card, but I live in Arizona." I'm so glad that there are wonderfully honest and kind people out there. I salute you.
0: Alice will be right back with more rock and roll that doesn't suck.
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0: Alice Cooper has some rock trivia for you. 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
1: What Judas Priest song shares its title with both a 1962 album by Frankie Lane and a 1960 Western starring Audie Murphy? Answer is Hellbent for Leather. I am not sure if this meaning behind the title was the same in all of these cases. Here's Hellbent for Leather.

0: 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Alice's Attic with Alice Cooper.
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15: somewhere lurking in the dark shadows. 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But he does think you're worthy of listening to his show. Crank up the most talented man whose eye makeup is better than yours. The king of your kind. It's Alice's Attic with Alice Cooper.
16: And we're back. By we, I mean me, Uncle Alice, and all the weirdos up here in my attic, whether I'm in my full-time radio studio or my mobile attic, they're always underfoot. I've crushed so many little creatures, and they just keep coming back. I hope the weirdos in your attic are cool and that the bats in your belfry are hanging in there. See what I did there? Bats, belfry, hanging in. All right, now this.
15: Alice's Attic with Alice Cooper.

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2: 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Of course, Neil Peart is irreplaceable, but fans are happy to see the band live again. So in case you didn't get a chance, classic Rush lineup live. Alice's Attic has the next best thing. Turn this up. 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

0: hasn't flown the coop. Alice will be back in just a few. Alice's Attic with Alice Cooper.
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1: Okay, everyone, this is an excerpt from an email sent by an Alice Attic listener who is having a hard time in life. And to all of you out there struggling, reach out to friends, family. We do care, and you can feel better. Okay, here we go. An excerpt. Alice, I am schizoaffective. Mine is getting severe, and I've been to mental hospital 15 times, but every time I go, I listen to Second Coming's Ballad of Dwight Frye, Sunrise, before I call the ambulance. It's an amazing tradition. My first ever coping song when I was 18, and it was really starting to develop, was Hey Stupid. I would call myself stupid for thinking my dad was talking to me, for making my girl see red with anger because I believed I was in something similar to the Truman Show. But when I would say out loud, Hey Stupid, it would make me laugh and ease the pain I was going through mentally. Thank you for being such a huge role model, literally getting me out of episodes due to your music. Ozzy is number one in my heart, but you are number two. And then Jim Morrison, I literally love you. May God bless you and have an amazing morning, afternoon, night. And shalom, rockstar CJ.
0: You're mere moments away from more Alice.
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0: Confounded, bewildered, and befuddled? Let Alice Cooper clear it up for you in songs we just don't understand.
1: Waiting for the Bus and Jesus Just Left Chicago are two ZZ Top songs that are usually played together on the radio, which is why I'm going to do that tonight. But were they written that way? What was Jesus doing in Chicago? Inquiring minds want to know. Billy Gibbons says the two songs were written separately, but when recorded, the engineers spliced the tape too close, and the two songs essentially turned into one. And the band felt that it worked. Also, according to Gibbons, he got the idea for Jesus Just Left Chicago when he was a teenager from a friend called R&B Jr., who was known for coming up with strange sayings over the phone. He blurted out to Gibbons, "Jesus just left Chicago." And years later, it became a song. As for Waiting Up for the Bus, late bass player Dusty H. explained that it was a true story. He used to ride the bus from Austin to Houston, and that, quote, "You can meet some very unique people on a bus and in a bus station. I like to people watch. The thing about a bus is who you have to sit beside. If the guy's not got good wine, it's okay," Dusty said. Dusty is a world of quotes. Waiting on the Bus, Jesus Just Left Chicago.

0: Alice needs a break, and so do you. Alice's Attic with Alice Cooper.
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13: This is Alice's Attic with your host, Alice Cooper.
20: Do you cover songs? How about German rock bands? Where do you stand on British quartets whose names sort of rhymes with Ted Adrenaline? Well, I'm Alice Cooper, which rhymes with super duper. And in this hour of my radio show, you may just get lucky or not. And no, I'm not going to play Just Got Lucky by Loverboy. Sorry, but you will get this.
13: Alice's Attic with Alice Cooper.

Cooper's Covers coming up. But now, it's more music. It's Alice's Attic with Alice Cooper.

0: Imitation is the sincerest form of flattery. Either that, or they just ran out of song ideas. Whichever the case, here's a Cooper's cover now.
1: Van Halen did quite a few cover songs in their career, and I think a lot of them were suggestions from producer Ted Templeman, himself a musician, and the song I'm going to play next was co-written by Roy Orbison. Did you guess? Yes. The tune is Oh Pretty Woman. You know, being a DJ doesn't mean you have to like every single song you play. It means that these are songs that the audience wants to hear, and so I'll play them. But I do have my own opinion on certain songs. Not on bands. Bands are always really well, they're great. It's just like anything else. Sometimes you would rather have pistachio than walnut. All right, here's the Brothers Van Halen taking on Roy Orbison.

0: teller of Detroit stories, Alice Cooper, will return after these messages. Alice's Attic with Alice Cooper.
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1: Freaks, Uncle Alice has your facts, or maybe they're just semi-factual. Either way, here we go. Fleas can jump 100 times their body length by storing energy in a spring-like protein called resin. Grand Funk's band name is a take on the Grand Trunk Western Railroad, a railway line that runs through their hometown of Flint, Michigan. When humans take a breath, they replace only 15% of the air in their lungs with fresh air. And finally tonight, U.S. President James Garfield could write Greek with his right hand and Latin with his left hand at the same time. Yeah, I don't believe that one either, and I've got to see it. And there you have it, my pretties. Facts as freaky as you are. You're welcome.
0: More Alice Cooper is coming up next.
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2: 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And

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2: What is the real name of late Warrant singer Janie Lane? John Kennedy Oswald. I'm not kidding. He was born February 1st, 1964, and died in 2011 at the age of 47. You may recall that during the shooting of Warrant's Cherry Pie video, Lane met model Bobby Brown, who starred in the video, and they married in 1991. Bobby Brown, at that point, was the hottest thing on the planet. Here's Down Boys.

0: Unlike Elvis, Alice Cooper has not left the building. We'll return with more Genius Radio after this. Alice's Attic with Alice Cooper.
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0: Welcome to the deepest confines of the mind of Alice Cooper. It's a bit dusty up here, and oh, is it cluttered. There's a memory of hanging out with John Lennon and Anne Murray at L.A.'s The Troubadour in 73. And over here is Alice's Cortez High School locker combination. And why is there a random recollection of pre-concert pickled herring in Oslo in 2017? But amidst the melange, there's a wealth of rock and roll tidbits and knowledge that never fails to entertain and engage. So without further ado, here's your fastidious host. It's Alice's Attic with Alice Cooper.
1: Hello there. Is it me you're looking for? Well, good job. I'm Alice Cooper, and you found me behind the mic. I wonder how many hours I've spent with a mic in my face, both on stage and on the radio. Should I get my Alice's Attic staff to calculate that for me? Up this hour, you'll get a singer who's, well, no matter, it's all me, me, me, and I play the songs for you, like this one.
0: Alice's Attic with Alice Cooper.

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1: Tonight's deep cut is called It's My Life. The song was a 1965 hit for the Animals. However, it was written by outside songwriters Roger Atkins and Carl DiRico, who were associated with the Brill Building in New York City. Now, the Brill Building, let me explain, was where all the songwriters lived. They all worked at the Brill Building, Bacharach, talking Stroller, all the guys, all were there. I wish at that time I lived in New York City, because I would have loved to have lived in that place. Here's this evening's Attic Classic, It's My Life.

0: 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You think radio this brilliant is free? We'll be back with more amazing Alice Cooper after the break. Alice's Attic with Alice Cooper.
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0: It could be a love letter. It could be hate mail. It could be an Amazon delivery confirmation for a recent straitjacket purchase. Either way, you wrote it. Alice reads it on Alice's email.
1: Hey, Alice, I live in Northeast Ohio. My wife and I absolutely love the show and look forward to Alice's Attic. You spoke on your cover segment about Patti Smith and Bruce Springsteen and the story behind Because the Night. You mentioned that Patti and Bruce did the song together at CBGB's. Can you tell me if this was recorded anywhere, or even better, is it on vinyl? Look forward to hearing from you, Jeff. Well, doesn't really seem to be anything connecting those two artists, except the fact that one covered the song. Thanks for making my staff earn their money, Jeff. Keep those questions coming in at alice@alicesattic.com.
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1: Quick as you can name the only rock and roll band with a 13-letter name that doesn't contain any vowels. Wow. Give up? Lynyrd Skynyrd. Ah, sometimes why? The current lineup for the band is Johnny Van Zant, Ricky Medlock, Damon Johnson, used to play with me, Mark Mateja, Michael Cardelloni, Peter Keys, and Robbie Harrington. All should be arrested.

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0: But take comfort in the fact Alice's Attic will return tomorrow. Alice's Attic with Alice Cooper.
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0: NPR on 100.7 KSLX. Hey, this is Heather. Got another classic rock long set on the way. The Stones are in it. This weekend's going to be a Stones Now and Then weekend. We're going to celebrate Foreign Tongues coming out on Friday by giving you an entire weekend of, at the top of the hour, a new Rolling Stones song, followed up by a classic Rolling Stones song. So a Now and Then Rolling Stones weekend. Karen starts it at 4. You'll have a chance to win vinyl copies of the new album, too.
1: I was in a wreck. I need a check.
2: 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I need a check.
1: I was in a wreck.

0: You know Zero Res, the zero residue carpet cleaner that leaves your carpets truly clean. It's Audrey here, and I want you to know that they have a no dirt attracting soap and no harsh chemicals left behind. 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
1: Mahoney. 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

Warren Zevon's Werewolves of London in a classic rock long set. 100.7 KSLX. Bon Jovi's on the way. Fleetwood Mac's coming up too. Now Love Bites. This is Steph Leppard. 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

Queen's Fat Bottom Girls on 100.7 KSLX. Hey, this is Heather. You've heard about the Stones' new album, Foreign Tongues, getting great reviews. You're going to hear it, actually. So this weekend's going to be a Rolling Stones Now and Then weekend. Karen's going to start it Friday at 4. Every locally programmed hour is going to feature a Stone song from the new album.

0: 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And you'll have a chance to win vinyl copies of Foreign Tongues from the Valley's classic rock station. 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
0: 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Keep it on KSLX for a Stones Now and Then weekend, highlighting songs from the new album, followed by classic Stones. And you'll have chances to win vinyl copies. 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

around. United takes his time. About to check outside the games. 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

0: 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Eagles on the way next, and Tom Petty's coming up too. Got the Black Crowes in there. 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

0: 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You'll check out the Motley Crue date, too. They're going to be in the next Classic Rock long set. Zeppelin starts it, coming up.
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0: An old-time rock and roll on 100.7 KSLX. You know, we're the Valley's classic rock station. We're all about that old-time rock and roll. Unless, you know, the Stones put out a new album or something. And they have. Yeah, the Stones release Foreign Tongues on Friday. So we're doing something weird and fun this weekend. It'll be a Rolling Stones Now and Then weekend. So every locally programmed hour, we'll start with a new Rolling Stones song and we'll follow it up with a classic Stones song as well. You're going to be able to win vinyl copies of that new album, Foreign Tongues, this weekend too. Plus, you'll grab your Summer Cash code words. Another classic rock long set's on the way. Who starts it next?
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2: 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To enter text message contests, listeners will be asked to use a text messaging-enabled wireless device to text a specified keyword to a specified 5-digit number. A confirmation text validating the entry into the sweepstakes will follow. Each text message sent to or received by a service subscriber of any wireless carrier may incur standard text messaging charges. Unless otherwise indicated, there is a limit of one entry per contest per person and one winner per household. Webcasts are on a delayed basis, which may affect a webcast listener's ability to participate in any contest. Station will not accept collect calls. Station is not responsible for problems accessing the station website and social media pages, problems sending a text, telephone line unavailability, busy signals, operator interference, and technical or atmospheric conditions that disrupt the completion of an entry or phone call. The criteria and process for selecting winners, the number of winners, the specified prizes to be awarded, and the values of prizes will typically be stated on our website. This information may be periodically included in on-air promotions and on our respective social media pages. Unless otherwise stated, winners will be notified by email or phone. Odds of winning will be dependent upon the number of eligible entries received. The winner is responsible for all income taxes due as a result of accepting a prize, and an IRS Form 1099 may be submitted to applicable taxing authorities. Unless otherwise stated, each winner must claim the prize in person. The prize must be claimed at the KSLX studios during normal business hours within 10 days from the day the prize is won. Failure to meet this deadline shall be deemed forfeiture of the right to claim the prize. Individuals must be 18 years or older at time of entry and be legal residents of Arizona to be eligible to participate in KSLX contests unless otherwise specified. Winners may only win one prize within a 30-day period. Contest deadlines will typically be stated on the station website and may be periodically included in on-air promotions. By participating in any KSLX contest, you agree to fully release and indemnify Hubbard Radio Phoenix LLC, Hubbard Radio LLC, and any contest sponsors from all liability. 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KSLX reserves the right to change prize values, substitute prizes of comparable value, and revise contest rules without notice. Prizes are non-transferable and non-exchangeable and must be taken in their entirety. By entering, each contestant agrees to comply with all rules governing the sweepstakes or contest. 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

Zeppelin's coming up in this classic rock long set, Journey and the Eagles 2. Now Def Leppard, 100.7 KSLX.

Journey in the classic rock long set. 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The Eagles are going to show up on this morning's 10 at 10. LP will kick it off right after the Dave and Mahoney Show. 10 songs from 1970.

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4: 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It's Wayne from AMCO. Gas prices are sky high, people are having troubles making ends meet, and the last thing anyone needs right now is car troubles. 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
11: And now the weather from Blue Sky Pest Control. Hello, Blue Sky. Good bypass. Extreme heat warning today. Sunny and hot. High 113. Clear overnight. Low 89. And that's Thursday's Valley weather.
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1: You're either going to find this really annoying or very, very ingenious. So we've all heard of wedding registries before. There's a new thing that is picking up steam, and I guess more and more people are doing it now. What about a divorce registry?
2: Wait, I don't hate that because you're losing everything.
1: I know. That's what I thought,
2: too. I don't
1: too.
2: Hate that at all.
1: So when people are going through a divorce, they'll set up a registry now, and they'll basically, you know, all the things that you shared previously with your significant other, let's say you need a blender because she's taking it or whatever, you can put that on there, and, you know, your friends that maybe are a little bit sympathetic to what you're going through will step up and buy you some stuff.
2: I don't dislike this.
1: I don't either. Really,
2: I mean, there's
1: smart.
2: Divorce parties. I mean, there instead of the bachelorette trips, you're seeing divorced men and women go on these like giant hurrah parties.
1: I get that too. If you're getting out of a crappy relationship that you've hated for a long time and it's a pain in the butt,
2: Your friends are excited to see you.
1: Let me get to hang out with you again.
23: Here's the thing. I mean, it just depends on how it goes and how integrated it is. Like, because, you know, we've got a lot of friends who are married, and the wives and the husbands and everybody's are all friendly together.
1: Sure.
2: You've never lost a blender, man.
1: You don't know what it's like to lose a love seat.
2: You don't know what it's like to lose a bed.
23: Well, you should put that bed there in your name then.
2: No,
23: lady.
2: Man, I didn't want that bed. That's got a bad omen.
23: I can't imagine. Usually when you see a guy get or a woman get divorced, everybody starts to get a little, like, in a close friend group, everybody starts to be like, oh boy, is this the start of something? Like, there's no way I would tell my wife, I'm going on a, Dave's getting divorced, I'm going on a divorce trip with him.
2: That's hilarious. No,
1: but I mean, if I was going through a divorce, you wouldn't buy me a new like, Ninja?
23: No, man, you made your choices, deal with them. You're an adult.
2: Okay, says that guy who's never been divorced.
1: Come on, man.
2: Get him a toaster.
1: Get me a toaster, I need it.
23: You don't even make toast, man.
2: Well, he might. He's new, he's trying new things, he's divorced. You never know. He might be a toast guy.
23: Can I put just a new family on there?
24: You know, the people that divorce are quitters.
2: Oh, shut up, man.
1: Oh, come on, man. There's people that have been through some
2: shut
1: real crap.
2: Up, man.
1: Some really bad people.
2: Oh, my God. Oh. You get one life.
24: Hey, I knew Audrey was going to go off the cuff, but I'm telling you.
2: Hey, this has nothing to do with me going off the cuff. It has everything to do with you not even understanding clearly what it's like to be in a marriage where the only way is out.
24: Well, you should never got there.
2: Oh, f- you. No bye. What the heck?
23: That's what you get for living your life.
2: Yeah, that's what I get for being cheated on. Oh, my God. I should have saw it coming. What the f***, man? Yeah. You want me to just hang out with somebody who clearly cheated on me and it was my fault for giving up? Yeah, right. Like, it's not like everybody's like, you know, having sunshine and rainbows and just like, you know what? Maybe the grass is greener on the other side. Yeah. Let me test it out.
23: You know where the grass is green? Where you water it.
2: Yes.
23: Yeah. I got new sod in my backyard. That's true. That's a true statement.
1: Or where there's a lot of Yeah. Oh, yeah. It's good fertilizer. Steve, thanks for the call, man.
2: Thanks for calling, dude.
1: All right. Later. Lisa, what's up?
4: Hey. So, I wanted to talk about the divorce registry. I really think that's a good idea and wanted to mention that Mahoney's like, oh, you made your choice to give away with it. My first divorce was not my choice.
1: Yeah. I mean, a lot of times people go through a divorce and it's not their choice.
23: Speaking specifically to Dave.
1: Oh, okay.
23: That divorce was his choice.
1: It was. I moved on.
2: Men making
23: no, that wasn't
2: women.
23: A general statement. That was a specifically targeted comment.
1: You son of a bitch. Selling me out like
2: so,
1: that.
2: So, yeah, you're right, Mahoney. Dick doesn't deserve a toaster.
23: Yeah, hey, come on, man. Give me a blender. But you are right.
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0: 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Hello, Blue Sky. Goodbye, pests. Extreme heat warning today. Sunny and hot. High 113. Clear overnight. Low 89. And that's Thursday's Valley weather.
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23: Hey, so I'm just wondering, why is it so awkward to eat a hot dog in front of other people?
24: Message deleted.
25: It's only if you're a little bitch.
26: I will say this much.
25: I will eat two hot dogs at the same time, one for each side of my mouth.
26: I've seen Mahoney consume a hot dog before, and I admire your confidence. The way that you consume a hot dog, like, you'll make eye contact while consuming
25: a hot dog. Why wouldn't I? I mean, a delicious meat vessel. It's one of nature's greatest inventions.
26: There's something that's more awkward for me than a hot dog, and it is a chocolate-covered banana that you see at a state fair.
27: Where on earth? Well, you just said state fair, but how often are you ordering chocolate-covered bananas from state fairs?
26: And then the other thing is like those big dill pickles, like the full-size ones, the big old boys, because...
27: You're just ready to be gay in public, man? What's up with all this phallic?
26: That's what I mean.
27: It's like freaking you out.
26: The hot dogs, like, explode on you. Like, you take a bite and it's like, ugh. You're supposed to warn me.
27: I've never been shy about food. That's one thing about me. If I'm ever offered food, I'm going to eat it and consume it in front of you. But I will say that I will, like, in, like, early stages of dating, pastas are definitely something that is always kind of awkward, because what do you do with all the noodle? You know, like, there's so much noodle left, doing all the, like, the spinny, turny stuff on the fork.
25: Nobody wants to actually be doing that. Yeah.
27: Oh, God.
25: I want to just shove my face in that pasta and just go to town.
27: Yes.
26: Have you ever been feral for pasta that you actually kind of lean down to your plate a little bit? Like,
27: hunch over? Yeah, 100%.
25: On my wife.
27: Makes it easier. That and, like, ramen. It's like bringing the bowl or the plate up to my mouth to make it easier.
26: Shovel it in.
25: Hand to God, my wife and I, our first date, we went to an Italian restaurant, and I had pasta, and it was like a fat noodle, like Alfredo or something
27: The worst.
25: And I 100% brought it up just because I was on.
26: You brought it up to your face?
25: I brought it up to my face. And and slurp those noodles up. And
27: it
25: I was like,
27: part of the charm.
25: Yep, that's right. I'm like, I'll show you what's going on here.
27: What can this mouth do? Watch, baby.
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0: wanted to keep going, honestly. I was getting American.
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3: Hello, friends, and thank you for joining us on this Thursday. Got some good news and some bad news to kick things off today. What would you like first there, Mahoney?
4: Dave, why don't we start today's show with some bad news?
3: Yeah, some bad news. Maybe not a total surprise, but there's new data from the Public Health of Scotland that reveals that alcohol It reveals that alcohol consumption in Scotland remains dangerously high. And when asked for comment from someone in Scotland, they said, "Hi, laddie."
0: I am currently drunk during this interview.
4: Keeping it real. Oh, geez, man. Like, you know what?
0: Freedom.
4: I embrace countries that just, you know, they know who they are. They're not trying to impress anybody else. They're doing what they like.
3: Like, they're never in any sort of conflict. They're just drunk and golfing.
0: Put their wieners out.
3: Yeah, man, why not?
0: Get some skirts.
3: Yeah, my wiener's out.
0: My wiener's out. I need to beer.
3: Would you like to see my bagpipes?
4: I bet.
0: Actually, I am curious about what that looks like in their undercarriage, because the way that they look up top, very unruly, very free, and no law.
3: But you know what? Down below, have you ever
0: seen some laws?
3: Have you ever seen a wrinkled kilt? Because I haven't.
4: Nope.
3: Very well put together.
0: Are we talking about foreskin?
3: No.
0: What do you mean a wrinkled kilt?
4: They're kilts.
3: They're little dress thingies.
0: Ooh, I thought you said underneath. I thought we were still talking about their wieners.
3: No. No, I'm saying outside of the wiener.
0: Okay. Again, are we talking about foreskins? Are we drunk?
4: Well, good for Scotland.
0: My bad. Sorry. I'm also drunk.
3: Some good news today as well. There's nothing sweeter than the love that you have for your pet. But this man knows no limits when it comes to that. A dude in Bristol, Connecticut, he decided that he wanted to rescue his dog because his dog got stuck inside of a locked bathroom in like a parks building.
4: No.
3: And so it's after hours and this guy's freaking out. My dog's locked in there. What am I going to do? And he can't get in. And he thought, I'm going in. Through the chimney.
4: I mean,
3: I love my dog. I don't know if I love my dog enough to be like, well, I'm going to go down through a chimney.
4: You see, here's the one good thing about being fat. Yeah. Like, that's never an option that, like, crosses my mind. Yeah. I'm like, you know what? I feel like I can fit through that. Like, if you're just, like, if you're fit enough, you're like, I could probably get down into this building.
3: Do you think so?
0: Have you seen spelunking or whatever it's called whenever they cave dive in those tight spaces?
4: Those people are weird. I feel like they have some sort of like weird birth fetish. Like for real. Like it's you're just like pressed up. It's
0: here I am going through the canal.
4: So did he did he get his dog?
3: No, he got stuck in the chimney like an idiot and they had to call on the fire department and dismantle the structure and it caused $10,000 in damage.
0: Oh my God.
4: Should have locked his dog in there, man.
3: The dog was fine.
4: Good.
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1: Couple of problems on the roads. 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There's a crash blocking the HOV in two left lanes and stop and go from 43rd Avenue. State Route 347, John Wayne Parkway northbound near Casablanca Road. There's an accident blocking the left lane. Goldberg and Osborne has more than 2,200 five-star Google reviews. 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
26: And now the weather from Blue Sky Pest Control. Hello, Blue Sky. Goodbye, pests. Extreme heat warning today. Sunny and hot. High 113. Clear overnight. Low 89. And that's Thursday's Valley weather.
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3: All right, the question that we have for you today is, what is your weird quirk? Because, I kid you not, Mahoney is literally doing it right this very moment. Every single day.
4: Every day.
3: While he is sitting here in the studio throughout the entire show.
4: 4 hours.
3: He is looking at his 16-camera setup outside of his house in case there is somebody coming to get his wife and new baby.
5: Gotta protect the baby.
4: They might be coming.
5: Gotta protect the baby.
3: There's nobody coming, man.
5: You never know.
3: Are you in witness protection?
5: I got enemies, man.
3: Going to Facebook here, as far as weird little quirks go, Lacey said, my weird quirk is always telling my cat good morning first thing when I wake up and always telling my cat good night right before I go to bed.
4: I think that that's not a weird quirk. That's love.
3: That's cute. Paul joining us today. What's up, Paul?
6: Yeah, I got a weird thing that I do basically every morning and actually every night before I go to bed.
3: What is it?
6: I check under my bed.
3: You still check under, for what, the boogeyman?
5: Yeah, yeah, man, you never know.
4: There might be somebody under there, though, dude.
3: You never know. But if they've spent the whole night under there, like first thing in the morning, you're like, hey, Carl.
4: He's got a name?
6: Yeah, I mean, you never know. I've done it since I was a kid, but my wife still makes fun of me, but hey, you never know what's under there.
5: Yeah, she's not going to make fun of you when you find somebody.
3: That's right.
5: You know?
3: She finds that prowler after 40 years.
4: I love you because I've got a question. You're clearly not from here. Where are you from?
6: Originally?
4: Yes.
6: Virginia.
4: So there are definitely people crawling underneath beds in Virginia.
3: No question about it.
4: That's a valid weird thing.
3: Paul stays ready. Jeff is joining us today. What's up, Jeff?
7: Hey, how are you doing today?
3: Good.
7: My weird quirk is, like, in a pantry or anything that you put in something, I have to have the labels out. I have to be able to look through and see all the labels.
3: Did you spend time as, like, a stocking shelves at a grocery store or something? Because I feel like that's a learned trait.
7: Nope, I've never have done that. My wife goes shop at Bath & Body a lot.
3: Okay.
7: They love it when I come there because I will straighten their shelves.
5: This is just a man who's
3: freelancing out here.
5: This is a man who's just efficient, man.
3: That's
5: like,
3: right.
5: You know, there's like when you don't label things and the labels aren't facing out, like, you know how hard it is to find certain things? I like what you're doing, Jeff. That's not a quirk. That's a solution.
3: Your weird or interesting quirk that you seem to do every single day. Tim is joining us today. What's up, Tim?
8: Well, I don't know how weird it is, but I probably check my mobile bank app 8-10 times a day.
3: Just to make sure you didn't get robbed?
8: Well, just, you know, you got things coming out, automatic bill pay, and I want to make sure it's out. And if I want to buy something, I got to make sure I got the money in there. You know, you live paycheck to paycheck, and you don't want to overdraw. So I check that thing all the time.
4: See, I feel like I do, too.
3: I feel like I would do that, but only if I had a lot of money in there, just so I could look at it and be happy. But otherwise, it's too depressing.
4: No, man, I'm always checking because I got to make sure I'm not overdrafting.
3: Yeah.
4: Like, I am so scared of the overdraft fees. Uh-huh. I've had that happen to me before in college once, and the PTSD, I'm with you. I'm checking it all day long.
3: Hey, Tim, thanks for the call today, man. Appreciate you.
8: You bet.
3: Jeff joining us today. Jeff, what's your quirk?
9: Yeah, so I'm 41 years old, and I've been a birder for about 15, 20 years now.
4: A birder.
9: So I just can't go out throughout the day without, oh, hey, there's a great-tailed grackle, or there's a Abert Stogie. Hey, that's a turkey vulture flying out there. So
3: you should see how hard Mahoney is nodding his head right now.
5: So
3: you guys are broing out hard.
5: How old were you when you started this interest in birds?
4: He said 15 to 16 years ago.
5: No, but how old was he?
3: He's 41 now, so at 20.
5: Oh, so you got an early start on that. So actually, last night my wife threatened me with a divorce. I swear to God, there's a big Nikon lens that I want for one
4: you
5: of my cameras
4: do not need
5: for
4: another?
5: Birds. Problem is, this is a very expensive lens. I mean, when I say expensive, it's like $13,000.
3: That's ridiculous.
5: I'm going to have to finance this thing for 10 years. But if I don't buy it before August 1st, it's going to be like $17,000.
3: That is ridiculous.
4: Well, the great news is that it's going to acquire that much interest anyways, you know? So just go ahead.
5: She said, if you buy that lens, you are telling me I'm going to have to go back to work and get a job to support this family.
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3: Chew is the secret code word for this hour. CHEW. Chew. Good luck.

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3: What is your weird or interesting quirk? Jimmy said, every single day I wake up in the morning and the left shoe always goes on first and it's the last one off. The left shoe gets more time on his feet.
4: I feel like my left shoe goes on first as well, but I'm right-footed. So I don't know what that means.
5: Interesting that this guy notices it, though.
3: A lot of morning routines here. Debbie said, I drink lemon water first thing in the morning, and then 15 minutes later, exactly, celery juice every single day.
4: Does that
3: day.
4: Keep you regular, Debbie?
3: I don't know.
4: Is that what... That
5: sounds like Debbie just wants people to know she's healthy.
3: I mean, I might be, like, slightly autistic or something, because I wear the same thing basically every single day.
5: Yeah, I've thought about that.
3: It's like a self-imposed uniform. I wear a black t-shirt and jeans almost every single day of my life.
5: It's a ritual. It's a routine.
3: It is.
5: It's fine.
3: And you know
5: it's
3: why?
5: Fine.
3: I like to think of myself much like Steve Jobs. You know, because Steve Jobs also did the same sort of thing.
4: There's something to be said.
3: I don't have to think about it, right?
4: Yeah, you don't have. I hate thinking about what I'm going to wear in the morning. Like, I mean, I'm with you. I wear slightly different colors, but like, it's the same brand of shirt, same style of shirt, same jeans every single day. I just grab whichever one's on top of the pile because, like, when you're waking up early in the morning, like, do you want to make a decision about like what you're going to wear when you? It doesn't matter for us.
3: It doesn't matter at all. I mean, we're wildly unappealing, and we're on the radio.
4: Yeah, it's not like we have a sales job where we're out meeting clients or trying to convince people of anything. We're just a bunch of hobos in a room with a microphone.
3: Greg said, I watch Seinfeld every night before bed. I haven't missed a day in 20 years.
5: Oh, if that's my quirk.
3: Yeah.
5: I watch Harry Potter a disgusting amount.
3: It's
5: wild
3: to me.
5: For some people... I don't think you really understand what that means. What it means is that on Friday, when I get done with work, I start on Harry Potter 1, The Sorcerer's Stone, and I end literally, there's 8 films, probably by Sunday, and then I start all over again on Monday.
4: And you've been doing this for how long? How many years?
5: Probably 4.
4: Four or five years,
5: like that, like the way that I'm doing it now, because it used to just be like I would turn it on for bed. John Williams, the best scorer of all time. It's theater of the mind. I can close my eyes. I've seen it enough, and it puts me right to bed. But
3: my t-shirt and jeans, that's weird, huh?
5: Well, I think we're all on the spectrum, you see.
3: Yeah, okay, got it.
5: Everyone
3: we're
5: is.
3: All odd.
5: Right.
3: Yeah. Jeff joining us today. Jeff, what's your quirk?
6: Yeah, I just got in the car to go home from work, and I heard you talking about the guy who puts his left shoe on first every day.
3: Yeah.
6: Well, I'm a former U.S. Marine, and they teach us from day one of boot camp, everything is left, right, left, right, left, right. So there are probably former Marines all over this country who put their left shoe on every day as the first shoe to this day.
5: Do you also find yourself walking in that manner as well? Like, do you count in your head or say left, right as you're walking to fill the empty space in your head?
6: Anymore. You don't have to keep count. It just gets so ingrained in you. That's just the way it is.
5: Once a Marine, always a Marine.
4: I was going to say, my dad is a Marine, and he would always make it a point to say, there's no such thing as a former Marine.
5: Yep.
3: Yeah, there you go.
4: Marines.
6: Exactly. I yell TV all time. It's not an ex-Marine, it's former Marine.
3: That's right. Jeff, thanks for the call, man.
6: I'll be walking down the street with my soda or my coffee, and I'll stop to take a drink, because Marines don't drink while walking.
3: And then after you're done taking that drink, you go... Left, right, left, right.
5: He only drinks that coffee with his left hand.
3: That's right.
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3: Chew is the secret code word for this hour. CHEW. Chew. Good luck.

0: 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There's an accident. The HOV and two left lanes are blocked. Rio Salado Parkway westbound between Rural and Mill is shut down because of an accident. 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
6: And now the weather from Blue Sky Pest Control. Hello, Blue Sky. Goodbye, pests. Extreme heat warning today. Sunny and hot. High 113. Clear overnight. Low 89. And that's Thursday's Valley weather.
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3: Have you ever been in the wrong place at the wrong time? This guy that called the voicemail at 833-YO-DUMMY said that he walked in on a rather awkward situation.
4: Yeah, I wanted to share this story with you and get your guys' thoughts. So on Friday, I'm an insurance claims adjuster, and in the office building when I was getting ready to wrap up the day, I was swinging by to say goodbye to a couple of coworkers, and I saw that my boss and the guy that sits across from me are in a small conference room that we have here. So I kind of tapped the door real quick and was just going to pop my head in and make a joke about going to get beers. And now he was actually getting fired. Walked in on it. Very awkward. Has that ever happened to you where you've been at the wrong place at the wrong time?
5: Message deleted.
3: Would you consider that being at the wrong place at the wrong time? Depending on who it is.
6: If you like the guy.
3: We've had plenty of people that we've known over the years in this very schizophrenic business that we're in that have gotten laid off. And unfortunately, sometimes it's people that we really like. But I'd say the vast majority, I'm fine with them getting fired.
7: Well,
3: and
7: sure.
3: If I walk in on somebody that I don't like getting fired, I'm like, let me open a beer. Let me pull out a lawn chair and just open a beer.
7: Jeez Louise.
6: So, well, we've been in kind of the wrong place at the wrong time when we got fired. When we were working down in Houston, it was a situation we didn't want to be in. And we knew we were done. Like, they had fired our boss who had brought us in. We were just, like, working out this contract. We're like, we're just going to be done with this place when this contract is done. But they wanted us gone. And we come in on, I believe it was a Friday. And we knew the next Friday was probably going to be our last day.
3: Uh-huh.
6: Dave's card works to get into the parking garage, works in the elevator, and then all of a sudden
3: doesn't work to get into the studios. And I'm like, huh, that's funny. They put the wrong date in to cut off access to my card to get into the studios.
7: To be fair, what a blessing, because you guys were, first of all, Mahoney was wearing suits every day. Talk about inauthentic. And secondly, you guys were on a soccer mom station. Yeah. Also inauthentic. Man, you guys are truly, like, you guys used to have, like, wear affliction with thumb rings and have, like, bleached tips and listen to, like, grunge music. And you guys are like, hey, here's some Gavin DeGraw.
6: Here's Katy Perry.
7: Yeah.
6: Dave knew he was going to have four kids, and so we had to earn money, man.
3: Yeah. Gotta do what I gotta do, man.
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2: The most chaotic arrest that you will hear about this week is going to kick off today's Redneck Report. A fellow by the name of Jacob Caldwell fired a flare gun at a deputy's vehicle after the cops stopped to check on him.
3: You ever fired a flare gun?
2: I have not.
3: Dude, you are missing out.
4: This is such a man conversation.
5: You don't want to fire a flare gun? You don't think that would be cool as hell?
4: Nope, not particularly, because I feel like I would be the person who would misfire, and I would end up shooting my foot or the person next to me. So, yeah, I don't know, but I would end up on the news, Mahoney.
2: So the cops were not too impressed that he fired a flare gun at him, and they said, you need to get out of your car, and he refused. And then things got even stranger. He took off his pants, so he's just out there in the breeze, and then started throwing money at the deputy.
4: Nice.
2: Cops are like,
4: thought he was a stripper cop.
2: You're still getting tased. So they tased him twice, and he now faces multiple charges, including aggravated assault on a law enforcement officer. The entire thing captured on body cam. I would play the audio, but it's just, you can't really tell what's going on. Yeah, it's just a hot mess because this guy was, it was a scene.
3: I feel like we need to buy some flare guns.
2: We absolutely.
3: Go out to the middle of the desert.
2: Pantsless.
3: Pantsless.
2: Yeah.
4: I will not be there.
2: With a lot of money.
4: I'm not watching y'all pantless
2: Let us live our dream.
4: No, I'm good.
5: Trash can lids as shields.
2: and we shoot each other.
5: That's how all show arguments have to be
2: resolved
5: from here on out.
2: Maybe we should keep the pants on.
4: Yeah, please, because it's the summertime. I know your all's butts are so pale.
5: You don't know. So you don't know what I do with my ass in my free time.
4: Well, you're always indoors, Mahoney, so you're all pale, but Dave's butt's so pale.
2: It's so pale.
4: And just tan everywhere
2: else.
4: And sock tan lines.
2: The whitest.
4: Because you never take your shoes off.
2: So this one, a close second when it comes to chaotic arrests. There was a woman by the name of Kelsey Cole. She got arrested Tuesday after crashing her car, like ran into the guardrail on the side of the road, fled the scene, and also was hiding in some nearby mangroves while naked. The officers found her, and then when the police officer tried to assist her and get her out of the mangroves because she's, you know, nude and had just been in a car accident, she bit the cop.
4: How? She's feeling bitey.
2: So after biting the cop, she ran into the water nude, remained there for 45 minutes before being taken into custody and hospitalized for evaluation. Not great. So this one comes to us from Miami. Some creep got arrested for recording coworkers in the bathroom, and we hear about this a lot. Not normally a 55-year-old fire lieutenant, though.
4: Weird.
5: Oh, so he's got a good job, and he's still doing this dumbass stuff.
2: Yeah, and it was one of these like hidden cameras that was disguised as a phone charger. It was discovered at the fire station. 600 video clips of 18 different employees in private moments.
4: Just like, so weird. There is just nothing about a bathroom that is enticing. You've got a very weird, weird brain. I'm sorry. Bring back public shaming. You are weird if you get off on other people using the bathroom. For shame on you, your whole family. Dishonor.
5: He's a lieutenant.
2: Yeah.
5: A firefighter.
2: Uh-huh.
5: 55. So you've been doing this a long time. And you're going to literally flush all that down the toilet for watching people flush stuff down the toilet, you freak.
0: Dave and Mahoney. It's the Dave and Mahoney Show.
2: If you missed it, trick is the secret code word for this hour. T-R-I-C-K, trick.

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1: Problems on 10 westbound. 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Then 10 westbound near 67th Avenue and accidents blocking the HOV and two left lanes. You're close to your journey's end. You're winning half the battle. Then it happens. A rattle. 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We give you an honest break. I'm Liz Jordan on the Valley's Classic Rock Station, 100.7 KSLX.
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4: Stacey is joining us today for Cover Your Ears. Stacey, 30 seconds on the clock for each one of these tunes. They are some of the biggest rock songs ever released. You're trying to figure out what they are. The first one has got 1,700 views. Got some lifelines if necessary. Are you ready for your first one?
5: I am, yep.
4: Good luck. Here we go.
6: I fall in love.

0: by every metric, he's not very good, but he had a lot of heart, which I appreciate. Stacey, do you know it?
1: Is it Queen?
0: It is Queen. Mm-hmm. Do you know the song?
1: I can't even get there. No.
0: All right, we'll give you a half point on that one. That was Break Free is what you're looking
2: were
0: for.
2: Those were those the actual words to that song?
3: I think those were just sounds.
0: He's trying,
2: I thought it was, I want to break free, not I fall in love. I don't know. Maybe I've never listened to that part of the song before.
0: This next one is an acoustic guitar cover. It's got 4,800 views. Let's see if you can get this one.

0: quite talented.
1: Damn beautiful. Good, man.
0: All right, Stacey, do you know that one?
2: Don't Feel the Reaper. Or Don't Fear the Reaper, sorry.
0: Mm-hmm.
2: I'm not sure who sings it, though.
0: All right, we'll give you another half points. It is Blue Oyster Cult is what you were looking for there. But you still got some lifelines. So you got a full point, but we have to get the next two. So feel free to use those lifelines. The next one here has got 3,900 views. Let's see if you can get this one.

0: And that's 30 seconds right there. Stacy, do you know that one?
1: So it's either War Pigs or Iron Man by Ozzy Osbourne.
0: Go ahead and use a lifeline because it doesn't hurt to use a lifeline here. Mahoney?
2: Perfect. I mean, you're real close. That is Iron Man, and that is Ozzy in Black Sabbath.
0: There you go.
1: Okay,
0: so we are down to our final one, and you've got to get a full point on it, but you don't have any lifelines because you can't win on a lifeline. So let's see if you can get this one.
3: She is struggling, and you're taking away her lifeline?
0: Well, you can't win on a lifeline.
3: Okay, sorry, girlfriend.
0: We're trying. Here we go.

0: I've never thought about getting it on to that artist before.
1: It's
0: from an artist called Wonderific. Okay, Stacy, for the win.
1: That's tough. That's a tough That's one, Dave.
2: Okay, yeah. So Nothing Else Matters from what? Metallica.
0: Wow! Yeah!
3: Wow. Dave and Mahoney. 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
0: If you missed it, TRICK is the secret code word for this hour. 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
2: The single greatest meal or snack that you can buy for under $5.

0: always talking about how great these tacos are. This lady, what was her name?
1: Mary.
0: Paige. Mary. She
1: not even close.
0: Just said that these tacos were incredible. They have a slice of American cheese from like a hamburger on it, guys.
2: Yeah, yeah.
0: They are leading you astray. Do not listen.
2: See,
0: it is
2: you are
0: not good.
2: You made the mistake of eating these sober, Audrey. And you, like, if you have a history with these tacos, which I do, I've been, you know, like those were my staple in high school. When you go back 25 years ago, you know, I was 18 years old and had no money.
1: Sure.
2: Two tacos from Jack in the Box were 99 cents then.
0: Is
2: they are
0: that
2: still
0: long?
2: 99 cents if you buy them on the app. You can still get two tacos for 99 cents if you use the app at Jack in the Box. And it's hard to beat that price. You know?
3: Hot Tub Lori checking in said, I'm going with Mahoney on this one. The $1.50 hot dog and soda from Costco is the best deal in America. And then she chimed in with an additional fact. In 2024, Costco sold 229 million hot dog soda combos. And I think about 130 million of those to Mahoney.
0: How much is a Costco membership for the year?
2: They have different plans.
0: Okay.
2: But I think I pay. Oh, actually, I get paid to shop at Costco because I'm a business
0: member. How much does it cost?
2: It's like, I think, like $60.
0: So you're not really paying a dollar for the hot dog.
3: You're paying
2: $60. 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
0: So normal people.
2: Who shop at Costco
0: and get $300 back.
2: If you have the Business Plus account, you do. I'm curious. Okay. It makes me wonder, though, does Costco sell more hot dogs than Major League Baseball?
0: No, but I love how, your passion.
2: Costco's open.
3: 229 million hot dogs.
2: And there's more Costco's.
3: Lot.
2: There's only 30 baseball parks.
0: I love your passion for this question. Continue to chat GPT it, please.
3: This one is from an obvious health nut. Evan said a 20-ounce Red Bull is still under $5 in most places, and that's what gets me through the morning.
0: That is a meal. Let me tell you, as a girl who was chugging Celsius and they were 2 for $4 at one point, yeah, man, I get you.
3: I know it's not healthy either, but under $5 snack that always satisfies me, and I will sometimes very ashamed to eat the entire sleeve. Can of Pringles, OG Pringles.
0: Oh, have they inflated in price? Because at one point they were $1.
3: Yeah, I think they're like $2.29 now.
0: Oh, like Molly! During COVID, they were $1.
3: Still feels like a deal, and I'm just bloated with sodium afterwards.
4: It's the Dave and Mahoney Show. 100.7 KSLX.

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27: 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Hello, Blue Sky. Goodbye, pests. Extreme heat warning today. Sunny and hot. High 113. Clear overnight. Low 89. And that's Thursday's Valley weather.
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2: That's Y-O-D... What, hold on. Y-O-D-U-M-M-Y. Isn't there a B in there?
3: Well, this is rather hurtful. Sky in the chat said that Dave gets his hand stuck in the Pringles can because he's retaining too much sodium.
4: Mm.
3: Not true. 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
4: That's dangerous, though, because there are like long shards, and if they go vertical, boy.
3: It's a risk worth taking.
4: The roof of your mouth is going to get tore up.
3: All right, Mahoney, everyone has been anxiously waiting for the answer to this question. 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
3: You missed it, man.
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3: A tenth.
4: One-tenth. 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
5: I'm not besmirching hot dogs from Costco. I'm besmirching the fact that people are saying they're $1.50 when you're paying to shop somewhere in
4: bulk. 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
5: And then paying them for their products on top of the fact you're paying them for a membership to shop at their place.
4: Why do you hate Costco?
5: I'm just saying it's not a buck 50.
4: No, it's because
5: I just said it ain't a buck
4: 50. They are a buck 50. Actually, mine are free because, again, as I said, I get paid to shop at Costco with the return.
5: You are a smart shopper, Mahoney.
3: Brett, big fan of 7-Eleven Buffalo Chicken Rollers, 2 for $3 plus a big gulp for 99 cents. They're actually really good. And about 30, God, he's doing this too, the Mahoney. And two have 30 grams of protein.
4: Oh, yeah.
3: And only 380 calories. So they're not bad for you either.
4: I mean, that's
5: just not true.
4: Protein to calorie ratio is pretty high on that one. Since people have mentioned the $1.50 hot dog from Costco, I mean, I feel like everybody knows about that. The pizza is also like $2.50 for a slice, which is also a hell of a deal for a damn near quarter slice of pizza. People are forgetting about Del Taco. On Taco Tuesday, you can get 3 tacos for $1.
3: Really?
4: Yes.
3: Do you have to order a drink or something?
4: No.
3: Or
4: just three. It's three just Taco Tuesdays. Huh. And I will say, people are sleeping on Del Taco.
3: Julie on Facebook said, made to order deli sandwich at Sprouts. Only $5. Trying to eat healthier. Pretty good deal.
5: Huh.
3: Maybe I just have a trash palate. I still very much like ramen.
5: I was just going to say, how's no one said ramen? You can get like them for 65 cents now. Also inflation, they used to be 10 cents. But yeah, ramen. I don't know. I just feel like $5 meals, you're still hungry after. So you're never really spending just $5.
4: Again,
5: are you just trying to argue with me today?
4: Why are you so combative? Because she's out here defaming Costco.
5: I'm sorry I went after your hot dog. It's not the first time, I'm sure.
4: She called my baby ugly. You know?
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1: Audrey was almost murdered yesterday, left dead in cold blood on the side of the road by a pack of 13-year-old children.
2: Yes. What happened? Gosh. I mean, that really is the story, Dave, is that I was going for a run, and I was already, like, pretty winded. And I got kind of, like, sideswiped by this pack of e-scooter young girls in hoochie shorts.
3: How young are we talking, like?
2: Probably 13.
3: 13? There's nobody on this planet who has less empathy and more vitriol than a 13-year-old girl.
2: I was the meanest version of myself.
3: Middle school kids are the devil.
2: So okay. Mean.
1: So here's the question.
2: So mean.
1: Yeah, that meme went viral, whatever it was, a month or two ago about could 100 men beat up a single gorilla? I'm curious, if you're being honest with yourself and with us, how many 13-year-olds could you successfully beat up?
2: I mean,
3: on e-scooters, they have e-scooters,
1: they can zip around.
3: They're like the cavalry, man. Yeah, they've got the speed on their hands. I don't know if I can take any.
2: I don't think I could take any.
3: How many of them were there on the sidewalk?
2: There were seven.
1: Oh,
3: seven of these
2: whenever
3: girls?
2: Whenever I say a pack, a gaggle of girls, I mean it. And they were going to meet up with other girls. And I was like, what kind of gang is this? Like, there were 13-year-old girls. They were all cute.
1: Yeah.
2: But I knew that they were mean. And I knew that if I were to make eye contact with them, they were going to make fun of me.
1: Yeah.
2: You know? Like, I knew that I stood not a chance, like, physically or emotionally up against these girls.
3: They did not ease the way for the runner because, I mean,
2: no, they didn't.
3: Pedestrians,
2: like, I'm not joking,
3: have the right away on a sidewalk. Yeah. Walk is on there.
2: Yeah, they really almost ended my life, which honestly I was kind of hoping for because that run was pretty brutal.
1: 3 to 4 is my answer.
3: You're not taking 3 to 4.
1: Yeah, I could take 3
3: no,
1: to 4.
3: No, I don't think so.
1: Yeah.
2: Not with scooters. I think they go up to like 35 miles an hour.
3: I think on foot, some dad strength coming there, but like with the scooters, all you have to do is
1: overpower one, and then you also have a scooter.
3: You're too fat for that scooter, man. That's a scooter built for a 13-year-old girl.
1: Excuse me?
3: Sorry, bro. These are the truths of being an old man.
1: Wow.
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1: $1,000 could be yours. The reminder that the secret code for this hour is PREP. PREP. Enter that now to win.

0: The Rolling Stones will release their latest album, Foreign Tongues, this Friday. 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
1: 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Loop 202 Red Mountain westbound near Dobson, and accidents blocking two right lanes. Loop 101 Pima northbound approaching University, an accident off right. Attention Ram owners, complete recall 67A. 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

0: Do I have to?
1: If you think all of this laziness is just a show that Mahoney is putting on, it is not. This is how he actually behaves, even behind the scenes. And Mahoney's wife has been kind enough to share with us some of the things that he does when the microphones aren't on, when the cameras aren't rolling. And it is alarming.
2: Dave, you say it's lazy. I say it's efficient. And now that I am a new father, my main goal in life is to teach my young baby girl that working smarter, not harder, is the key to happiness.
1: Chris is on the phone today. Chris, do you think Mahoney is lazy or efficient?
3: I'm a big fan of efficiency, so I'm
1: going to
3: say efficient.
1: Okay, all right.
2: Chris is a smart man. I'm just going to throw that out there.
1: So we're going to listen to these. The first one is entitled, Mahoney Needed a Nap. Here we go.
4: One of the joys of owning a new home is learning all of the new systems and appliances and whatnot. The HVAC company contacted Mahoney to set up an appointment for them to come show us how to use the bells and whistles on the AC system, and Mahoney set it up for one afternoon last week. The man showed up right as we put our precious babe down for a nap so we could give him our full attention. He let us know that the session would last about 90 minutes, and Mahoney sighed embarrassingly loud in his face, like he went like this.
5: No.
4: About 20 minutes into it, he said, "You're going to have to come back another day. I need to go nap." And he turned and went into our bedroom to take a nap. I finished the tutorial, ashamed and embarrassed. The AC guy was sweet, though, and said, "Don't sweat it. My little boy acts the same when he needs to take a nap, too."
1: My little boy. All right, so, Chris, we're trying to figure out which one is 100% true. Does that sound like that could be true?
3: It does sound like it could be true.
2: Yeah. Let me just say this. How incredibly rude it is for when they are scheduling this orientation, which they hounded me down three times to do, that they did not say that it was a 90-minute ordeal. 90 minutes for an orientation on how to turn on my damn air conditioner? And let me tell you this, that nap, glorious.
1: Okay, so the next one here is entitled Air Filter.
4: While the AC guy was at the house, he noted that our air filters needed to be changed, which I have told Mahoney over and over that we needed to do. He finally agreed to help me, and we got the filters down from the ceiling rack storage in the garage. Once we finished the simple 8-minute task of changing the filters, I took the extra filters downstairs and left them by the garage door so we could put them back up on the ceiling racks. A few hours later, I noticed that the filters were gone, and I was so proud of Mahoney for taking care of putting them away unprompted. I emptied the kitchen trash a few hours after that and brought it out to the garbage bin, only to find the new filters in the trash.
5: True.
4: When I asked Mahoney why he'd thrown them away, he said, "Baby, I'm not getting on that dangerous step stool anymore. We can just buy more in a few months."
5: Oh my God, that is so true. That one is 100% true. There is nothing in there that is false. The first one I feel like is false to a degree just because he was definitely sighing in that man's face.
1: I think he sighed, but I don't think his wife let him off the hook.
5: I don't think so.
1: He's got a look on his face like we might be wrong. But
5: oh, my God, Chris, Mahoney, you sighed in that man's face and then proceeded just to walk away and leave your wife to deal with it?
2: And in my defense, that step stool had a 250-pound weight limit, and at that moment in time, I weighed 253 pounds.
1: Uh-huh.
2: So I was so literally putting my life on the line.
5: There are starving kids in Africa who need air filters.
2: Okay.
1: Who need air filters.
5: Okay. So wasteful.
1: All right, Chris, you have to make the decision. Which one is 100% true for the win?
3: Let's go. You know what? I'm gonna side with you guys. Number two,
2: Chris.
3: You threw the filters away.
2: Number two is in fact 100% correct. Number one is mostly correct. I just did not wait 20 minutes. I went and took a nap immediately.
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1: $1,000 could be yours. The reminder that the secret code for this hour is PREP. PREP. Enter that now to win.

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2: The hardest job that you've ever had. Jim is on the line. But, Jim, let me tell you this story first of this one particular woman out of Columbia, South Carolina, that has gone viral. And it's because she was being filmed while working at her job. And she didn't even know that she was being filmed because she was so busy doing stuff. But it got posted online by a customer that had come into the Burger King that she was working at. And the reason why everyone was like, why? Okay, this is interesting. Why is Burger King filming? Well, so it was a customer that had gone into a Burger King, and they noticed that this woman seemingly was doing it all. Because she was literally doing it all. She was the only person working at this Burger King. So she was single-handedly managing the grill, the drive-thru, cleaning, doing food prep, and she was working there for 12-plus hours at a time. She's a 25-year-old single mom of three working at this Burger King. And again, she didn't even know that she was being filmed because there was customers that were coming in, and they're like, is she the only one here? And turns out, she was.
3: Is she the manager?
2: So I don't know if she's the manager or not. I don't think so. And I guess this Burger King is in a lot of trouble now.
3: Yeah.
2: Because that violates their policy, and there's obviously huge staffing issues and everything else. She's doing it by herself multiple times.
3: Wow.
2: And people were furious about it because they're like, what do you mean you're making this poor 25-year-old single mom of three for nothing?
3: Yeah.
2: Right? But, yeah, pretty...
4: Did they start a GoFundMe for her, at least?
2: They've started a GoFundMe. Last check, it raised almost $10,000, so that's something.
3: Good for her.
2: Nice. Jim, crappiest job you ever had, what was it?
5: Dishwasher, pot washer at First Cafeteria. Back-bending, washing pots. And they got a lot of pots there.
2: Dude, I tell you, as somebody that spent a lot of time, my very first job ever was a dishwasher at a place called Sawmill Inn in Brainerd, Minnesota. And then I went on to wash dishes a couple other places. You don't really understand that the only way to get through the dishes, if you've never washed dishes before, is by having the water scalding hot, and it burns your hands bad. Not just when you're rinsing all the stuff down. Yes. And then
5: those pots clean.
2: And then
5: you got to go back on the line.
2: When you pull them out of the dishwasher as well, because you have to rinse them down and try to scrape all the crap off, put them in the dishwasher, and then they're like 1,000 degrees coming out of that dishwasher.
4: Which makes me never want to wash another. I wash dishes briefly and made me never want to wash another dish for the rest of my life.
2: See, I feel like it conditioned me. Like when I do dishes at the house or something, I'm like, oh, it's only a sink full of dishes. That's so much better than when I was working at, like, the summer camp.
4: See, I want cardboard or the paper plates, man. That's just what if I didn't have a wife and a child, I would just live off of paper plates and plastic forks.
3: Oof, man. Probably my worst job that I ever had, and I hope that my friend is not listening, but I helped nanny her baby. At 3 months old.
4: You nannied a 3 month old?
3: How old were you at the time? 6 months. I was 22.
2: So you didn't know what you're doing.
3: Well, not only did I not know what I was doing, but this child, love her heart. She was 3 months old and was only taking breastfed. So, like, she would not take a bottle for me. So she would scream, cry for 6 hours straight.
2: How much were you getting paid? Do you remember?
3: I don't remember, but it certainly wasn't enough because that really, I think, was the height of my drinking career. That was a lot.
2: Yeah.
3: And, I mean, this child, love her heart. I mean, like, she eventually, we got her on foods pretty early. Like, she took to foods pretty quickly. But I mean, by 3 months in of constant crying because I could not feed this poor baby.
2: Yeah.
3: But she ended up crying so much for her as well, her mother, that they tried to do the crying it out method.
2: Oh, cool.
3: At night, because they just couldn't sleep because she just was constantly crying. Bit the tip of her tongue off.
2: Oh my God.
3: On her crib.
2: Worst job that you ever had. Did you ever make a kid bite their own tongue off? Audrey's fault.

0: 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I'm Liz Jordan on the Valley's Classic Rock Station, 100.7 KSLX.
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3: 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We do.
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9: 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Hello, Blue Sky. Goodbye, pests. Extreme heat warning today. Sunny and hot, high 113. Clear overnight, low 89. And that's Thursday's Valley weather.
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1: That's Y-O-D... Y-O-D-U-M-M-Y. Isn't there a B in there?
2: Worst or hardest job that you ever had? Chris joining us today. Chris, worst job you ever had? What was it?
3: So, I don't know what category you guys are considering worst, but the toughest job I ever had was emotionally draining. When I was like 16, 17, 18, 19 years old, I worked at a retirement home out in Peoria.
4: Oh.
3: And I got so attached to these individuals because their kids would just drop them off at the door with a suitcase and leave them.
2: Wow.
3: They're like, okay, this, you're responsible. And I used to, you know, help them take showers and bathe and walk and exercise and feed them and pills and all that stuff. But when I went to my 7th funeral for this guy named Hank that I absolutely wanted to adopt, I couldn't mentally handle it anymore.
2: Dude, so, at 16 to 19 years old, you having to deal with like end of life stuff, that is heavy.
4: Well, you're
2: still
4: developing as a human yourself.
2: Right.
4: So now I'm curious. So this happened whenever you were a teen, right? Like this was a job that was emotionally draining. What do you do now?
3: Well, I got out of the military. Now I'm a truck driver. So
2: yeah, little bit easier to deal with. Like you
4: still
2: are well,
4: taxing,
2: but
4: though,
2: you are
4: dude.
2: Well conditioned to deal with traffic as opposed to that. Yeah, hardest job you ever had, Trish. On the line. Trish, what's up?
5: Hey, gentlemen. How we doing?
2: Doing good, thank you.
5: Good. How's Audrey?
4: Hello.
5: Good to hear your voice again.
4: Yeah, for sure. So what was the hardest job that you've ever had?
5: The grossest job I've ever had.
4: Ooh, even better.
5: Was working in the adult bookstore.
2: Oh.
4: Oh, my jaw is on the floor.
6: How long did you work at an adult bookstore for? And did you work the late night shift?
5: I worked all shifts.
4: Well, thanks so much for the call, Trish. My goodness gracious, girlfriend.
2: Yeah, appreciate you. All right, Sid, what's up?
7: Okay, so I was an electrician in the Navy. And part of the electrician's responsibility on a ship is change out the aircraft warning light at the very top of the mast on top of the ship.
2: Okay, that's
7: tough. So I had to climb all the way up there. Take the cover off the light, and there's like 15 little light bulbs inside this. So to change out all 15 of those little lights and put the cover back on. And fortunately, we weren't out at the ocean. We were in port, but the ship was still swaying back and forth, and I'm like 150 feet above the water. Yeah, pretty scary.
4: Oh, my gosh.
2: Yeah, when you're defying death. And
6: like,
2: you're
6: just climbing 150 feet in general.
4: This is how exhausting. I know that I am weak.
6: I climb a 10-foot ladder and I want to die.
4: I just want to sit in a comfortable studio and yap for a living. You know what I mean? Like, what do you mean you were climbing 150 feet in the air? You're a strong man.
2: And you had to carry 15 different light bulbs with you.
4: You don't even have that many hands.
2: Yeah, that's too many bulbs.
4: Too many bulbs.
0: This is Dave and Mahoney.

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0: Talking about the hardest jobs that we ever had. I've got two, and I don't really know which one is worse, because one was like physically very taxing and the other one was emotionally very taxing. So the one that was emotionally taxing, interestingly enough, was when I was just mowing grass. So I mowed grass in the summer months, and I was, I think, 16, 17 years old at the time. It's where I actually really fell in love with morning radio, because I would listen to John Boy and Billy while I was out there cutting grass. But it was at a retirement home. And at this retirement home, we would have to take the weed whacker and go in and clean up like the interior courtyards that they had as well. And we had a very strict directive to not allow anyone to escape.
5: Yeah, what? That's very important, Dave.
0: And they put it on me, the 16-year-old with a weed whacker, to not let anyone out.
6: Oh, that's scary.
0: And that wouldn't have been that big of a deal if there wasn't constantly people coming up to me pleading to get out. They're like, please let me out. And I'm like, I don't know what to say.
6: Am I allowed to make a joke here?
0: Sure.
6: Okay, so, because I feel like this feels really insensitive. I mean, how did you hear them if you were doing lawn work?
0: So they would approach me and ask me to break them out.
6: So
0: which
6: you
0: was
6: just
0: nuts.
6: Take the weed whacker and be like, back.
5: No. See, you should have made some money smuggling stuff in.
0: Oh, you're right. I wasn't 16 years old.
5: You gotta hustle, man. Yeah. Like,
6: what kind of contraband are you bringing retire home people?
5: So,
0: full of applesauce.
5: My grandfather lives in an assisted living facility. You know, he's 90 years old, but, you know.
6: But he's a pimp. He's seen a lot of ladies.
5: He's got quite a few girlfriends. But
0: what, the guys don't last, you know.
6: He's getting a butt full of a contraband of Blue Chew. Huh?
5: He wants cigarettes, though. I mean, my grandfather, it's crazy. He's 90 years old. Actually, just turned 91. And still smokes.
0: Well, there's no point in stopping now.
5: I'm not going to lecture him or say, you do you. You're 91. If you wanted, cocaine, get cocaine.
0: Get it. Yeah. You're 91. You've had a great ride already.
5: I feel like if I'm still kicking, somehow, if I'm still alive at 91, I am 100% doing all sorts of hard
6: drugs. I'm trying stuff. Sure. Yeah. I might be gay for a day. I mean, there's nothing else to do.
5: Right.
6: Who knows what's going on in the nursing homes?
0: So the other one was when I worked at a summer camp. And in hindsight, it was definitely violating, I'm sure, all kinds of child labor laws. Because we were like volunteer on the maintenance crew for the entire summer.
5: Mm-hmm.
0: And they had me one day that I still very distinctly remember the smell.
6: Oh.
0: Go beneath the kitchen where they had this massive grease trap.
5: Oh, no.
0: And I had to clean it out by hand.
6: Oh.
0: And I'm just talking like your whole arm submerged.
6: Ew.
0: And it's just this black goo and you're just scooping it out.
5: There's no smell worse than open sewage. It's like open sewage and a old ass grease trap.
0: Just absolutely awful. All right, Chris, yours.
7: So mine actually wasn't the worst job ever. It was the worst day of the job. I used to do telemarketing, selling credit protection for Providian credit cards to people in Manhattan. And I had to work on 9/11.
0: Oh my God.
7: People are calling in to activate their credit cards. They're like, how was your day? How do you think my day's going? And I'm like, I'm so sorry to hear that, but we'd like to sell you on credit protection right now.
5: Gives you like a 27% interest rate.
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2: Dave and Mahoney present, Are You Smarter Than a Community College Dropout?
3: Probably not.
4: Jeff is joining us today for Are You Smarter Than a Community College Dropout. Jeff, how far did you get in school?
5: Jeff. Dave, is there anybody else on the line?
4: Yeah, we got Cindy. Cindy. Yeah. How about you? How far did you get in school? Hi.
6: I'm a PhD, man.
4: You got a PhD, man. All right, good. So Mahoney is going to leave.
6: I'm just kidding. I went to NAU. I'm just kidding, man.
4: All right, Cindy. You guys are going to be asked the same.
6: Basically, community college dropout.
4: you're going to be asked the same questions today. You do have one pass. You can use that whenever you want, and that is going to count as a correct answer. So choose wisely. Here we go with question number one. What city is known as the City of Brotherly Love?
6: Philadelphia.
4: Question number two. The closest to the correct answer is going to get the point here. How many ounces are in a gallon? She's doing some live math.
5: You can talk it out.
6: Some weed selling math. Okay.
5: That's not right.
6: All right. I know. Okay.
4: 5 seconds.
6: 42.
4: Okay. 42. All right. Question number three. What is the name of the condition characterized by loss of bone density?
6: Osteoporosis, man.
4: All right, man. Question number four is a multiple choice. What was the first university in the United States? Was it A, Yale, B, Harvard, or C, Walla Walla University?
6: Yale.
4: All right. Question number five. You still have your pass intact. Which Mexican beverage is made with a plant milk, usually rice, and sweetened with sugar, vanilla, and cinnamon?
6: How many use my pass on that one, bud?
4: All right, good use of your pass. Final question. True or false? Australia is both a country and a continent.
6: True.
4: Okay. Mahoney is going to re-enter the room. We will see how he does. And I will say this much. Cindy, you did pretty well, actually,
5: fairly
4: all
5: well.
4: Things considered.
6: Fairly well.
4: All right, Cindy, you're awesome. All right, we're going to leave you live on the line here as Mahoney answers the same questions, and I'll give you the correct answers as we go. Mahoney, what city is known as the City of Brotherly Love?
7: Philadelphia.
4: Both of you said Philly. Both of you are correct. Question number two, closest is going to get the point on this one. How many ounces are in a gallon?
7: My guess is 52.
4: Cindy guessed 42. Both of you are way off, but Mahoney, you are closer. It is 128.
7: Really?
4: 128 ounces in a gallon.
5: Wow, that's not what I thought at all.
4: Question number three, what is the name of the condition characterized by loss of bone density?
7: Osteoporosis?
4: Yeah, both of you said osteoporosis. Both of you correct.
5: What in the world?
4: Question number four, multiple choice. What was the first university in the United States? Yale, Harvard, or Walla Walla University?
7: Yale?
4: Both you said Yale. Both you incorrect. It is Harvard. It is
7: really?
4: Harvard. Yeah,
7: I thought that was like Yale's thing over Harvard, but I guess not.
4: Question number five: which Mexican beverage is made with plant milk, usually rice, and sweetened with sugar, vanilla, and cinnamon?
7: Horchata. I love me some horchata.
5: They've got a new horchata drink at Starbucks, and it's so good.
4: Both of you getting the point on that one. All right, here we go. Final question. Your pass is still intact, Mahoney, but I don't think you'll need it. True or false, Australia is both a country and a continent?
7: True.
4: True is the correct answer. Both of you said true.
5: Oh, Cindy. Sorry, girl.
4: And Mahoney edged you out because he got the point on the ounces in a gallon. He beat you by 10. Mahoney, here's your music.
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3: Was there ever a time in your life, and we'll exclude us drinking beer on Friday, because that's a thing for us. That doesn't count. Where you were regularly using drugs or alcohol while on the job?
4: Yes.
3: Okay.
4: I was a bartender, though, so does that really count?
3: I feel like that's pretty low bar to clear if you're a bartender. Like most bartenders that I know, we'll have some drinks.
4: You're drinking. Yeah.
3: Yeah.
5: For me, no. I mean, like, I could never, like, for me, I'm not a productive weed smoker at all. Like, I am a snacking and napping type of weed consumer. And so, like, I could never, like, I have plenty of friends who are high functioning people who smoke weed every day at work. And that's just not for me.
3: No. So they found that about 10% of U.S. workers in their 30s use alcohol, marijuana, or even hard drugs like cocaine while on the job.
4: So let's go backwards in time about 4 years ago.
3: Okay.
4: Do you remember whenever Mahoney would wake up in the morning and drink bourbon?
3: Oh, that was COVID times.
4: That's
3: though.
4: What I said.
3: And then we would
4: all imbibe during the show too. I mean, listen, times happen. I was not in my 30s yet. Was I in my 30s yet?
3: You're knocking on the door.
4: Yeah. I was knocking the door. I was basically 30. But I mean, I feel like there's time and place, and there's things that happen in life, stressful situations. I'm not knocking this 10%.
5: But that was at home. You know, that wasn't like
4: there's
5: on the
4: no way,
5: to work. Way
4: these people are. Well, yeah, so we were in COVID times. Everyone was at home.
3: This is the job sectors where it's most prevalent. So food service, obviously,
4: yes.
3: I, you know, worked with plenty of people that were clearly either high or drunk or on something else while they were waiting tables. But then there's also like kind of safety sensitive jobs like construction and transportation.
4: Stressful, dude.
3: Yeah.
4: I mean, that's a stressful job. Don't do that. That is not good.
3: Have we heard about like pilots for like major airlines showing up?
5: Well, I was friends with quite a few pilots. Yeah. And every pilot that I was good friends with, they were heavy drinkers. Never flew drunk, but they would go out like nights we would go out and party. We would go hard.
3: Well, and we all know that feeling. Like, you go out so hard that when you wake up in the morning, you are still drunk.
4: Yeah.
3: And, like, flying a plane. Not great.
4: The people who I know that party the most, teachers, nurses, doctors, pilots.
3: Yeah. Like, if you have...
4: Stressful jobs.
3: Like, if you ever go to a convention where it's, like, a bunch of surgeons... They're maniacs. You're like, what do you mean?
5: Oh, yeah, they're rich, too, so...
3: Yes. There's no consequences for anything
4: lawyers
3: that they do.
4: Lawyers,
3: yeah. Mm-hmm. But just know that if you're headed to work today, very drunk, it's fine.
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3: So as somebody that has been there, I've been busted shoplifting before. Audrey, you are a prolific shoplifter yourself.
4: I do love to steal.
3: Yeah.
4: No, don't put that label on me. I've never been caught, at least.
3: Look at you.
4: I used to steal thongs from Wet Seal, okay?
3: Yeah.
4: That's facts. That's actual real story.
3: I have been to jail for shoplifting. That's why I can speak on this with authority. Getting busted for shoplifting is embarrassing. Getting busted for shoplifting and then them posting the list of the things that you got busted shoplifting can be even more embarrassing.
4: It depends on the list.
3: So I don't know how you guys feel about getting like adult items from stores.
4: When Amazon exists.
5: I would never go into a store in this day and age. You order that

0: on felony charges for shoplifting after going and stealing a whole bunch of adult items and ice cream from a Walmart, which we know you don't steal from Walmart. They've got casino-level security. So would you like to hear some of the things that he was stealing?
1: Yeah, because now I'm curious, what in the world does Walmart sell?
2: All of it.
0: I mean,
1: they do?
0: He stole a Love Honey Mon Ami G-Spot, and it was some sort of like suction vibrator thing.
1: Nice.
0: There's a vibrating pocket wand that he stole.
1: Nice.
0: Hello Cake flavored lube.
1: Nice. That sounds actually, any flavored lubricant, disgusting. Nice. We're looking it up on the company computer over here.
0: A Hello Cake tush toy.
1: Oh.
0: Oh, my.
1: Oh.
0: A Hello Cake oral stroker.
1: Oh, my God.
0: Yeah. Another vibrator, two additional massagers, one soft touch wand, and then a Reese's peanut butter cup.
1: Dude, he was getting hungry.
0: He was going to have a night, man.
1: He needed a sugar high.
0: Then there was also one vibrating bullet soft touch massager and one Hello Cake stroker double-sided male toy.
1: Okay.
0: Yeah. So all of that stuff in one fell swoop.
2: Does it say how much it was? Is this like, did it reach felony levels?
0: It did reach felony levels. So the total value of the items was under $1,000. Normally a misdemeanor, but because he had prior theft convictions, that elevated the charges to felonies, and he's being held on a $10,000 bond.
1: See, this is how I know Florida is a wild place, because what do you mean none of that's locked up?
0: Yeah.
1: My Walmart by me, I can't even get toothpaste. It is locked up. What do you mean that you're able to get like double-sided back tushy toys or whatever those were?
0: The Hello Cake
1: and a
0: Cake
1: thousand
0: tush
1: different
0: toy,
1: variations of vibrators.
0: And also the Hello Cake flavored lube. Yummy.
1: What do you mean that's not under lock and key?
0: Nope.
1: You must live in a bougie area.
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0: Grill is the secret code word. If you missed it earlier, G-R-I-L-L, grill. Good luck to you.

0: guys. Sure happy it's Thursday. Good morning, everybody. LP here. You ready to hit the ground running? Let's do just that. Coming up at the top of the hour, I will have for you the 10 at 10. This morning, 10 songs from 1979. That's a great year. And more code words, too. Come on, summer cash. $1,000. Hyundai cutting checks, and we're passing them out. Hopefully, you get one this week. All right? So, let's review the 10 at 10. Summer cash. And, of course, the lunch thing coming up at noon. All right after David Mahoney, right here, 100.7 KSLX.
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22: And now the weather from Blue Sky Pest Control. Hello, Blue Sky. Good vibe, pests. Extreme heat warning today, sunny and hot, high 113, clear overnight, low 89. And that's Thursday's Valley weather.
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0: Yep, yep, yep. It's time to get it on. 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LP here. Ready for the 10 o'clock code word, summer cash. 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
0: That's B-R-A-G, by the way. Okay. Sure, happy it's Thursday, and you know I am. This morning, 10 at 10, 10 songs from 1979. It's brought to you by the Husband and Wife Law Team. Are you ready to hit the road? I think we shall. Yeah. It's a 10 at 10. 79. KSLX.

0: 1979, Supertramp had put out 5 albums with modest success in America. 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

0: You know, sometimes a clean guitar is nice, and that's nice. Dire Straits and the Sultans of Swing on the Valley's classic rock station. 100.7 KSLX, it's the 10 of 10, 10 songs from 1979. All right, let's give away the 10 o'clock code word again. It's BRAG, B-R-A-G. That is the Hyundai Spring Cash $1,000 code word for 10 o'clock. All right, that word could win you $1,000. All right, no doubt. So, you know, it's kind of weird. Over the past couple of days, I've been listening to, you know, speaking of guitar parts, and some of them you just listen to and say, you know what, man, if I had a fiddle, that would fit really well. But then there are those who actually did have fiddles. Tis the 10 of 10. 1979.
1: The devil went down to Georgia. He was looking for a soul to steal. He was in a bind because he was way behind and he was willing to make a deal. When he came across this young man sewing on a fiddle and playing it hot, and the devil jumped up on a hickory stump and said, "Boy, let me tell you what. I guess you didn't know it, but I'm a fiddle player too. And if you'd care to take a dare, I'll make a bet with you. Now you play pretty good fiddle, boy, but give the devil his due. I bet a fiddle of gold against your soul because I think I'm better than you.

The devil bowed his head because he knew that he'd been beat. And he laid that golden fiddle on the ground at Johnny's feet. Johnny said, "Devil, just come on back if you ever want to try again. 'Cause I told you once, you son of a

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0: on the red light. Does that repel bugs? I don't know. Does it have to be a yellow light? Yellow light meant maybe. Yellow light meant bring beer. The police wrapping up the 10 of 10 on the Valley's classic rock station, 100.7 KSLX. I don't know, for some reason that just reminded me of the first... You know, they got places, they got bars on the East Coast that are actually bring your own bottle. What is that? I can't really, the first time I stumbled into that situation, I was like, you're kidding me, right? All right. 10 of 10, 10 songs from 1979. There you go. Not bad. All right, we got lunch thing coming up at noon. What do you say? Got another code word for you, too. You want to win $1,000? All right, hang on to that.
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11: 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And now the weather from Blue Sky Pest Control. Hello, Blue Sky. Goodbye, pests. Extreme heat warning today. Sunny and hot. High 113. Clear overnight. Low 89. And that's Thursday's Valley weather.
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Gnarly, man. All right, you ready? Time for the 11 o'clock Summer Cash. $1,000 code word. It's rare. I know, it's rare that you win. Especially when you don't play. So take the word rare, R-A-R-E, and then be like Steve Elliott from Queen Creek. 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See? 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

you, man? Who says you can't dance to Led Zeppelin? I mean, with the way you dance, you look like an idiot. But, you know, who says you can't dance to Led Zeppelin? There you go. It's Classic Rock Long Set. That's what we got going here. 100.7 KSLX. We got the 11 o'clock code word, still alive. It's rare. No, that's the word. Rare. R-A-R-E. Rare. And speaking of songs that I used to like to dance to, that I would definitely break a hip on this now.

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0: Fleetwood Mac on the Valley's classic rock station. 100.7 KSLX. That was a song that was originally going to be on Stevie's debut solo record, Belladonna. But when her childhood friend, Kim Anderson, no, Robin Anderson, passed away from leukemia, they decided to include it on the Fleetwood Mac record. Kind of a tribute to her. It was inspiration. All right. I got a classic rock long set coming up for you next. We got the lunch thing coming up at noon. It's the Rolling Stones Now and Then weekend, kicking off tomorrow at 4 with Karen. Brand new Rolling Stones tracks at the top of every hour, followed by a classic Rolling Stones song. Yeah, Foreign Tongues. That's the name of the record. It comes out tomorrow, and you're going to be hearing it all weekend right here. And if you're streaming, you could even win a copy of it.
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17: And now the weather from Blue Sky Pest Control. Hello, Blue Sky. Goodbye, pests. Extreme heat warning today. Sunny and hot. High 113. Clear overnight. Low 89. And that's Thursday's Valley weather.
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0: It's noon in the valley. Time for the summer cash code word. Let's do it. What do we got? Alive. We are alive. You are alive. Would $1,000 make you feel alive? I would certainly hope so. A-L-I-V-E. A-L-I-V-E. Alive. That is the 12 o'clock Hyundai Summer Cash code word. All right. Where were we? KSLX.
1: Well, good morning there. How you doing, LP?
0: I'm doing pretty good, man. What's going on?
1: Not much. It's Curtis. I heard you last week say a couple of things. I thought we were the only people that hung out in the graveyard in Scottsdale and with some good-looking women.
0: I'm telling you, man.
1: But we were on Timothy Leary's Sugar Cube.
0: I don't know if I could have handled that in a graveyard. Do you got anything? Were you going to make a request or anything?
1: Dude. I'm always up for kicking ass in the South. South, anything Molly Hatchet.
0: Speaking of flirting for certain.
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2: Good morning, LP. It's LW.
1: Good morning, LW. What's going on, man?
2: Here's the one that I think you have a personal interest in. I know I sent you an email about Borrowed Time by Six. I think you ought to play it for yourself. I love that song.
1: Are you talking about the Cornerstone record?
2: Yeah.
1: You know, I've played Borrowed Time. It's a great track. And in fact, I was talking to John via email about this record as well. I mean, it sold 2 million copies in the U.S. I think it's time to dip back into this record.
2: Hey, go for it. Go for it, man.

Great bonus track from 79, man. I listen to that Cornerstone record and I can still smell the burning rubber from my 67 Camaro as I tear up chunks of Oh, sorry. Did you catch 12 o'clock code word? Could be worth $1,000. It's alive. Get a Chevy small block under your right foot. You'll feel alive. A-L-I-V-E. It's the lunch thing.

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0: How about some Sammy Hagar? Heavy metal.
1: Nah, nah, nah. Was that 79 or is that just a request?
0: 81. That's just a request. It was 81. It's close, but.
1: Yeah, close. I don't know. Something about hand grenades.

I don't know, man. You can call it whatever you want as long as it's loud, because that way you can hear it, you know? Sammy on the Valley's Classic Rock Station, 100.7 KSLX. Wrapping up the lunch thing for a Thoy's Day. All right, there you go. There you go. Sure happy it's Thursday. You got LP here. I got another classic rock long set. That's coming up for you next. I got another code word for you. I know, right? $1,000, summer cash, Hyundai. Does any of this ring a bell? All right. Oh, I got to ask you guys. So yesterday, I lied to my wife. Now, I don't know if this is bad or not, but, you know, she was going through, like, credit card statement, and she ran across a bunch of purchases that I made, like, downstairs in the snack shack, you know what I mean? And she says, what are you buying? And I said, well, healthy pretzels. I've been buying pretzels.

0: 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Have I ever told you guys how much I love Fritos?
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3: 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Hello, Blue Sky. Goodbye, pests. Extreme heat warning today. Sunny and hot. High 113. Clear overnight. Low 89. And that's Thursday's Valley weather.
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Last week, Steve Elliott was listening to the sound of my voice. He took the code word and he stuck it in his app. On Monday, Karen called Steve and told him that he had won $1,000. That's summer cash. Come on, let's do it, man. 1 o'clock code word is corner. Turn the corner. Be a winner. C-O-R-N-E-R, corner. 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

Okay, so thankfully not a true story, because that song is depressing as hell, man. Paul wrote it. Eleanor was actually a woman who appeared in the Beatles movie Help, and he got Rigby from a wine shipper in England. Rigby and Evans. He liked the way it sounded. Savelli's Classic Rock Station, 100.7 KSLX. Did you get the 1 o'clock code word? Huh? Summer cash? $1,000? Corner. C-O-R-N-E-R. Corner. Corner. Sing that. And then stick it in your app. It could be worth a grand.

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0: don't know, man. How do you wrap up a douche? Behave! Revved up like a deuce, as in little deuce coupe. The Beach Boys? Okay. Oh, it's a car. Oh, crap. Savelli's Classic Rock Station. That's what it is. 100.7 KSLX. LP here. Karen will be here in 1 hour. AC/DC is going to be here in like 2 minutes.
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7: 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Hello, Blue Sky. Goodbye, pests. Extreme heat warning today. Sunny and hot. High 113. Clear overnight. Low 89. And that's Thursday's Valley weather.
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9: Foreigner's 1978 hit Double Vision, that drew its spark from a dramatic moment in a Buffalo Sabres New York Rangers game. Bluesy frustration in the recording booth collided with an arena announcer's phrase after Rangers goalie John Davison was knocked to the ice. While Lou Graham, a devoted Rangers fan, watched the live broadcast in the vocal booth, the PA announcement that Davison was experiencing double vision, that gave Lou Graham the idea for the chorus right then and there, fueling the stadium-sized anthem and the title of their sophomore album. Double Vision was a huge smash. Sold over 1 million units and rose to number 2 on the Billboard Hot 100 and held that spot for 2 weeks. Well, that's today's Crash Course. We'll see you this weekend on Classic Rock U.
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my cash. $1,000, grease your palm. Come on, what would you do with a grand? I hand it to you right now. What are you going to do? Well, it could be you. Steve Elliott, he won a grand. He didn't think he was going to win. He did. Karen called him. Karen might be calling you next Monday. Let's do it. 2 o'clock code word is strip. Strip. Hey, baby. S-T-R-I-P. Strip. All right. Hey, it's a long song Thursday. It's KSLX.

Come on, girls, rock your boys. I like it how the girls always have to do all the work. You know, because I'm a man. I'm kind of lazy like that, you know? Right? And speaking of which, the 2 o'clock code word is strip. What a coincidence. Oh, my God. STRIP. Would you strip for a grand? Summer cash.

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0: And I suppose now would be a good time to mention that starting tomorrow at 4, Karen, because she starts everything, is going to be kicking off a Rolling Stones Now and Then weekend.
1: Aren't I lucky? I'm so stoked about this weekend, as a matter of fact. Have you heard any of this new Stone stuff yet?
0: I've played two of them on the show.
1: All right. Yeah. I'm so excited because I have heard a bit of it, too. And I think it's going to be cool to be able to feature both. What, you know, the Rolling Stones we grew up with and the Rolling Stones we're still hanging with.
0: Yep, and they kind of still sound the same.
1: They do.
0: You know, which is not a bad thing. Because, you know, it sounds like the Rolling Stones. Wow, what do you know? Foreign Tongues in stores tomorrow, in your radio all weekend long.
1: You can stream and try to win that as well.
0: That's right.
1: So there's something worth listening for. And those cash code words for the summer money, the summer $1,000, that's still going to happen as well.
0: Money, money, money. Rocktails, too. That's coming up in just a few.
2: No, no! USA is up 2-0. 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
12: And now the weather from Blue Sky Pest Control. Hello, Blue Sky. Good bye, pests. Extreme heat warning today. Sunny and hot. High 113. Clear overnight. Low 89. And that's Thursday's Valley weather.
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Because that's coming up. But first, let's get to the money here. Summer cash and $1,000 on the line every time you enter a code word. 3 p.m., your word is frugal. F-R-U-G-A-L. If I won, I would be very frugal with my money. Or as my husband says, you're just cheap. But you're using frugal in the app or KSLX.com.

0: 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I'm going to air a mystery artist audio clip, as I do every weekday. This one's a little longer than most of them. Hopefully you will be able to identify this voice.
1: In England, nobody wanted to hear us, so we decided to pull a scam and go to America. People came to see us purely out of curiosity, wondering why on earth a group of Englishmen would come and play in Poughkeepsie or Des Moines. And then we went back to England with the lie that we'd made it in America.
0: 480-470-KSLX is how to reach me. If you would love to win a pair of John Mellencamp tickets for the show, which is happening Sunday, August 9th at Talking Stick Resort Amphitheater.
1: In England, nobody wanted to hear us, so we decided to pull a scam and go to America. People came to see us purely out of curiosity, wondering why on earth a group of Englishmen would come and play in Poughkeepsie or Des Moines. And then we went back to England with the lie that we'd made it in America.
0: All right, who's playing in Poughkeepsie and Des Moines? Thank you to Gettle Air Conditioning and Plumbing for powering Rocktails. G-O-E-T-T-L, keeping you cool but hard to spell.

0: 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I've got another audio clip for you to listen to on 100.7 KSLX, the Valley's classic rock station. It is a mystery artist, and he sounds like this.
1: In England, nobody wanted to hear us, so we decided to pull a scam and go to America. People came to see us purely out of curiosity, wondering why on earth a group of Englishmen would come and play in a Poughkeepsie or Des Moines. And then we went back to England with the lie that we'd made it in America.
0: I bet they didn't get busted in that lie either. All right, Dave is calling, and you are thinking what?
2: Well, I'm thinking it sounds like Sting.
0: Because it is Sting. Yes, sir, you got it.
2: Even though I've never been to Poughkeepsie, but I think it's Sting.
0: But have you been to Des Moines?
2: Through there.
0: Oh, that's funny. You have tickets to John Mellencamp, so you're definitely going up to Talking Stick Resort Amphitheater. Yeah, Sunday, August 9th. What was it about? Was it the voice that you got him on?
2: I got him on his voice, yeah. It's pretty distinct over the years. I've heard him a number of times.

Yes, it was Sting today, and I haven't used him in a long time. You guys are too good at this game. Scott got it first, and so he is headed to John Mellencamp. We'll play again tomorrow at 100.7 KSLX. That was Dave. Sorry.

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Rush headed our way in December tonight. Actually, this weekend, they're heading into Fort Worth, Texas for a couple of shows. But yeah, we got them here at Desert Diamond Arena. It's going to be a good time. You can find out about all the classic rock concerts here in the Valley by going to KSLX.com. And while you're there, if you have not yet entered the 3 p.m. Summer Cash code word, that is Frugal, F-R-U-G-A-L. 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

0: on the Valley's classic rock station, 100.7 KSLX. A very raspy, very recognizable voice when you hear Rod Stewart. And he compares that voice to Bonnie Tyler, who passed away here in the last day. He puts on his Instagram page, "We sounded very much alike. She was a good pal and she will be missed." That was Rod Stewart as we get ready for another classic rock long set and another $1,000 summer cash code word. This is Karen D'Alessandro in with all of that good stuff on the way here. And also on Friday, tomorrow, kicking off right around this time, that Rolling Stones Now and Then weekend, because the Stones are putting out their new album tomorrow. So we'll be playing you some classic Rolling Stones along with some brand new stuff off of the new album, which is called Foreign Tongues. And plus, you get to win copies of that on the app. So if you are heading out for the weekend, you take us with you. I would keep the app handy at all times.
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8: 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Hello, Blue Sky. Goodbye, pests. Extreme heat warning through the afternoon. Clear skies overnight, low 89. Sunny and hot tomorrow, high 111. And that's Thursday's Valley weather.
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week two of the Summer Cash. $1,000 went to Steve Elliott in Queen Creek the first week. 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

0: It's Mick Jagger from the Rolling Stones, and this is our song, In the Stars. 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

0: 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Robert Plant in Flagstaff. September 25th. Not easy to get tickets, but what a great venue. The Pepsi Amphitheater up there. So if you get a chance and you're a Zeppelin fan, see the show. It's Karen D'Alessandro lining up another classic rock long set to get you out the door. We'll kick that off with a killer song from Metallica. I think we'll do a Name the Riff so that I can get you those Odyssey movie tickets. And of course, $1,000. Summer cash code words. More of them coming your way in just minutes.
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9: 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Hello, Blue Sky. Goodbye, pests. Extreme heat warning through the afternoon. Clear skies overnight, low 89. Sunny and hot tomorrow, high 111. And that's Thursday's Valley weather.
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